0: 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This is Big Vic with Reggae's Gone Outer National. And in that last hour, we heard Black Uhuru doing Monday's Killer Tuesday 12-inch, Creation Rebel Independent Man 12-inch, Bim Sherman Mighty Ruler 12-inch, Bobby Thomas Dread in a Babylon 12-inch, 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
1: And we heard in that last hour, Barrington Levy and Ja Thomas, Sister Debbie 12-inch, Lineville Thompson, Hold On to Your Boyfriend, pre-release dub play 10-inch, Johnny Clark and Dillinger, Waiting in Vain 12-inch, Laxley Castell, Message to My Woman 12-inch, Alvin Dredd, Liar and Cheater, Ja Thomas, Love Letters, Extended 12-inch, Carlton Patterson and Trinity, It's Raining 12-inch, Cornell Campbell 12-inch, Blue Moon, Fauna, Tears in My Eyes, and Ja Thomas and the Roots Radics, Recombined 12-inch.
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The voice you're now listening to is the voice of musical authority, the Black Experience, Immortal Jack Ruby. And right about now, introducing the sounds of the Black Disciples. And drums, Brother Leroy Wallace, we call him Horse Mouth. And bass, Brother Robert Shakespeare, we call him Robbie.

Ruby 4, Dark Knight of the Reptoids. TJ Taru, still stuck on the Reptoid planet, found a way to enter the forbidden temple of divine outer dimensional delights. What he saw turned his tummy. Meanwhile, Egad, the reptilian villain, is looking for the desecrator of their most sacred temple. And Toots Mutant of the Zoot Mutants revealed the dark secret of these creepy reptilian creatures. And so we begin a cheery chapter one of Dark Knight of the Reptoids.

0: My name's Ruby. I'm a galactic gumshoe. A good one. Or I used to think I was. I'm not so sure anymore. I used to get a certain pleasure out of figuring things out, getting to the bottom of things. Now, seems like there is no bottom. Our world is going through a transition. Some say it's evolving, moving into another dimension. It may even split. Two Sumanulas. Andor is working on a machine using a design provided by Nikola Tesla to help speed up the evolution so we'll get through this turmoil quicker. And now, Toots enters my life. Toots Mutant, formerly of the Zoot Mutants, a gang of technopunks that used to get into everything. She's on her own now. Anyway, Toots claims the Reptoids, whose planet exists on the fourth dimension, in case you didn't know, are trying to take over this planet. They're just sucking our energy. Well, all of this started when I was hired by someone who calls himself Marimba Mambo. I was hired to find the four moon coins of Santalor. Santalor is some mythical moon that once orbited Sumanula. Some people believe it's still up there, but invisible. Like most things people believe. Anyway, Mambo gave me the first coin. We found the second one on the Reptoid planet, where TJ Taru got left behind, with the second coin, by the way. And the third one, Toots has. The fourth one, I'm trying to find. Tonight is one of those nights when you can see all three moons at once. Over there in the east is Orpheus coming up. Above is Putado, the littlest moon. And going down in the west is Shangri-La, known as the Muse Moon. A beautiful moon, inspiration to poets, visionaries, crackpots. And coming up over the tops of the trees, directly in front of me, is a fourth moon. Bigger than all three combined.
1: Zingo noodle roo.
0: Xandero?
1: No, Xandero.
0: You're not Xandero?
1: Ora Danzo.
0: What? You're who?
1: Ora Danzo.
0: You're not a Trilongo?
1: Trilongo? Why, no Trilongo.
0: Well, what are you?
1: No.
0: Oh, no. Gnome.
1: Ora Danzo? No.
0: No, not a gnome, but sort of like a gnome.
1: Mm-hmm.
0: Uh-huh, okay. But why are you here when I... Rubina? Where is she? Yeah, sure, lead the way. These trees aren't trees, are they? No, come on, Zand. I've never seen mushrooms the size. Oh, sorry. Yeah, Oradanza. I don't know what these are, but I don't think they're mushrooms. What?
1: Oof.
0: Oh, look up.
1: Sasu?
0: Yeah, the tops do look like... Okay. They really are mushrooms.
1: Zupo.
0: Yeah, big one.
1: Zip.
0: Mm-hmm. What are they doing in the park?
1: Stop.
0: Oh,
1: zingo.
0: Oh, I see. It's a circle. Mushrooms growing in a circle. Is this where the fairies

0: him out to play?
1: Fumo fufu airy evil. Hop hop zoop, no?
0: Oh. When all the moons are up, the fairies and elves come out to dance.
1: Zing zing zoo. A dance for him?
0: What? Do you want me to dance with you?
1: Zoo, una?
0: Well, I'd be honored to.
1: So, Ru, airy
0: oh? Oh, now I see them. Yeah, the fairies dancing in the circle. But who's... Is that Rubina? Rubina! Hey! Is she angry with me? Oh, disappointed. Because I wouldn't play with her? Oh. Rubina, can you tell me where I can find the fourth... Oh, damn! She disappeared.
1: Oh, so cool. Full neck poof.
0: Yeah, and the music stopped. Take me home, Aradanzo.
1: Car poop?
0: I guess.
1: Song, so sesh.
0: What?
1: Song, so sup.
0: What's up? Oh, above the trees. We're back in the park.
1: Song, so spooza. So.
0: Yeah, lights falling from the sky.
1: Zeno-san, zing worms.
0: What? What do you mean? What do you mean, worms? Oh, God, they are worms. Toots was right. The reptoid ships are seeding the planet with worms. Ugh, you want to suck on something? Suck on this, repy scum.
1: Oh, Lord.
0: Good Lord. Yeah, the worms are getting bigger. Retreat! Yeah, to where? They're all over.
2: I can't do it.
0: Nah, there's too many.
2: I don't have the turban.
0: What turban?
2: El Moria's turban.
0: What does El Moria's turban have to do with this?
2: I can't finish Tesla's work. I can't even build your light machine. I can't do anything since Kapoor stole the turban of El Moria and got taken away by a fifth-dimensional spaceship from the Kananda Command. Ruby, are you listening?
0: Yeah. I was just waking up.
2: Oh, I'm sorry.
0: No, it's okay. I was having a stupid dream.
2: I need that turban.
0: Oh, yeah, we all need something.
2: Ruby, can I ask you something?
0: Sure.
2: Do you really believe the reptoids have been putting invisible implants in people?
0: It's not the best time to ask me that, Andor. Ask Toots.
2: I spoke with Toots Mutant. I think she's a little batty.
0: Maybe.
2: Well, why do you want me to build a machine that will protect us from invisible implants that might not even exist?
0: Look, talk to Toots.
2: She said she'd give you the third moon coin if I would build her machine.
0: Well, that's a good enough reason, right?
2: I don't think so.
0: Look. She's on her way to see you.
3: I can't build it. I need to talk to Tesla.
0: Well, talk to him, then.
3: He won't talk to me.
0: Oh, is he miffed because Kapoor stole your turban?
3: It's not my turban. It's El Moria's.
0: All right.
3: I need the turban.
0: No,
3: otherwise,
0: yeah, look,
3: I...
0: You can build it. I know you can.
3: I can't. No, I need that turban.
0: Andor, just wrap a towel around your head and talk to Toots, okay?
3: No.
0: What if Toots is right? What if the reptoids are seeding this planet with implants that are sucking our energy? Stopping that is a worthy cause, isn't it?
3: I know.
0: Yeah. Talk to Toots.
3: Oh, shh.
4: My name is Taru, T.J. Taru. I'm an archaeologist. Some people think of we Archies as bone detectives out there digging up dead things. But you're wrong. You're wrong. You're thinking of the paleos. Yeah, paleontologists. They're the ones always picking over bones, squabbling with each other. But I must say, they have a good sense of humor. When a colleague uncovers the bones of some long-extinct beast, a fellow paleo will sneak in and slip in an alien bone on the pile. Sometimes it's a thigh bone, or a jaw bone, or a toe bone, or a hip bone, and boom, and boom. So now we have the most amazing creatures in our museums. Yeah. We Archies, we dig up the dead cultures, dead tombs, dead temples,
5: excuse
4: dead
5: me.
4: Bowls,
5: excuse
4: dead spoons,
5: excuse
4: dead plates,
5: excuse
4: dead pots,
5: excuse
4: dead pans,
5: excuse dead pans, or
4: dead robots.
5: Dead robot. No, he's not so funny. No.
4: Yeah. That was Francois, the Frenchy robot waiter here at the simulated Garçon Cafe.
5: Dead robot, huh?
4: Yes.
5: Nice pizza.
4: You know, I may as well tell you that this Café Garçon here in New Gay Paris, filled with a fake Frenchman, is a replica of the original Café Garçon back on Sumanula. And the spitzing robot over there, Francois, is also a replica. These lizardy reptoids stuck me in a brain scanner, and then they plucked and replicated all this so I'd feel at home.
5: Hey, Spitz, Spitz!
4: Francois and I, despite our little spats...
5: Spitz!
4: ...and Spitz, have grown rather close.
5: Oh.
4: Yeah, I'm rather fond of little metal menchkin.
5: Oh, fond!
4: The only friend I have on this lizard-infested planet.
5: Oh,
4: yeah, it was Francois who deciphered that ancient Nulian bilocation machine.
5: It's true. Really?
4: Yeah, so I could bilocate into the Repi sacred divine temple of disgusting outer dimensional delights. What I saw there would turn your tummy.
5: Down the tummies.
4: Yeah, what I saw there was so.
6: Blech. What did you see, Teru?
4: Egad.
6: What did you see that turned your tummy?
4: How long you been there?
6: I just came in.
4: Oh. Well, it was just a dream.
6: A dream? I'd like to hear your dream.
4: No, it was nothing.
6: Really. I insist.
4: Yeah. All right, have a seat. Take a load off your scaly butt.
6: I am not scaly.
4: Oh, yeah? Au garçon!
7: Oui, monsieur.
4: Oh, a double cappuccino for me and a watered-down café au lait for my reptilian friend.
6: No, no, no. Mm-hmm. I, too, will have a double cappuccino.
4: Are you sure those scaly pipes of yours can take the real stuff?
6: I'm not scaly. No part of me is scaly. And anything you can do, I can do, too, Teru.
4: Oh, yeah.
7: Oui, monsieur.
4: No, a double for my serpentine friend here and... That's well. Make it a special.
6: I still want to hear your dream, Teru.
4: Oh, yeah. Well, let's see. It was a foggy night. I was out strolling through the mud when suddenly right before me I saw...
5: Two double cappuccino, one with the cinnamon, and one with the hot pepper.
8: Cinnamon's mine.
5: Oui, the hot pepper.
8: That one's his.
6: No, I didn't ask for this.
4: Too much for you, egad?
6: Nothing is too much for me.
5: Ah, the hot chino for you, monsieur.
6: Fine. Now get lost.
5: Ooh.
4: Well, here's mud in your eye.
6: What a charming locution, and the same for you, Teru.
4: Got a problem?
6: No, not at all. Continue.
4: Yeah, well, as I was saying, the fog was so thick I wasn't sure if I was walking forward or backward, and somehow I had walked out of the city.
6: That's impossible. That's impossible. The city is surrounded by walls and enclosed with an impenetrable force field.
4: I must have found the exit.
6: You could never find the exit portal.
5: The exit portal.
6: Shut up.
4: Had a bad day, egad.
6: Yes, I've had a bad day.
4: Oh, calm down, egad. Garçon!
7: Oui, monsieur?
4: Two more cappuccinos.
5: But of course.
6: And no pepper!
5: Oui, no pepi.
9: They seed this planet with invisible parasites?
10: Fourth dimensional parasites.
9: And they slowly suck our energy until we die.
10: No, they don't want to kill the host. Just live off them.
9: How bad are they?
10: Well, if they siphon off too much, it'll destroy a few brain cells.
9: A few?
10: Yeah, if it's quite a few, it'll affect our memory.
9: It will?
10: Sure. The implants can cause diseases that involve paralysis, you know, that sort of thing.
9: Oh, I don't know, Miss Mutant. I don't know about this.
10: Just toots.
9: Miss Toots.
10: Toots. It's not only the Toots that are doing it. There's psychic garbage all over this planet. People have been infiltrated with monitoring devices, implants, probes.
3: You mean that the reptoid implants are just one
10: of
3: a number of these?
10: Look, you go crawling around in dark corners, you pick up stuff, right?
3: Well, yeah.
10: Hey, I'm not talking about physical bodies here. I'm talking about our emotional body, which exists in the fourth dimension. That's why the toids can get to us so easily.
3: But if what you're saying is true, why bother to stop the reptoids? Their implants are just one of a lot of psychic, emotional...
10: crap?
3: Yes.
10: Because the toids' implants are increasing. They're siphoning off more energy than ever, and it's making this planet really crazy. Am I wrong?
3: Well, I think there's sociological reasons for what's happening. Besides the natural evolutionary...
10: what you see in the street are people who can't govern their own lives. They have no self-integrity. They can't even trust themselves.
3: Well, yes, but maybe that
10: there
3: are other...
10: the media's been infiltrated. Anyone exposed to the media also gets infiltrated, and there you have it.
3: There you have it.
10: Ideas, Andor. Ideas using emotions as the vehicle. Ideas that come in forms of energy people can't balance.
3: Wait now, is that like... if we become paranoid, it's because we may have implants that so unbalance our emotional body that we believe these weird, extreme things?
10: I don't have any implants. I got rid of mine. Nice try.
3: Well, what if someone were listening to us and they believed what we were saying? Would we have infiltrated them?
10: Come on, let's go talk to Tesla.
8: Deux double cappuccini, une with the twist of lemon, and une with the twist of onion.
4: Lemon's mine.
8: Bon.
4: Onion?
8: Bon.
4: Yeah, well, as I was saying, somehow I'd wandered outside the walls into the dense jungle that surrounded this creepy city. Say, how's your onion?
11: Delicious.
4: The jungle is strangely still except for the little droplets plunking into the puddles. Could you breathe the other way, please? I thought about those vicious cannibals you've cloned and set free in this jungle. Oh, boy.
8: Oh, boy.
4: What are you? Get out of here.
8: Ouch.
4: Hey, take it easy. He's my friend.
11: Get to the point, Teru.
4: So I crept as quietly as I could creep, considering the sucking mud, when suddenly something wrapped around my ankle and yanked me into the air.
11: Yes,
4: it held me upside down while it opened its giant tubular jaws.
11: Ooh, good, eh?
4: It was a man-eating rhubarb.
11: Ooh, ooh, yes, the giant glup-glop plant.
4: Yeah?
11: Yeah.
4: Yeah. Well, and the next thing I knew there, standing before me, was
11: a pre-reptoid savage?
4: Yeah.
11: Oh.
4: Yeah. Oh, half lizard, half humanoid, half naked, and half crazy.
11: How many halves did he have?
4: There were two of them. He had a split personality. Then they grabbed my feet, and they started pulling me up out of the jaws of the plant while biting on my toes.
11: Yes,
4: but the
11: yes.
4: plant wouldn't let go.
11: Of course
4: and
11: not.
4: I was able to free one arm, and I grabbed my trusty 45, and there I fired. Bam! I fired into the jaws of the plant. Bam!
11: What?
4: Bam! Bam! And the plant howled and released its winding grip so I could twist around finally. And I twisted and away. What?
11: Teru.
4: Yeah.
11: You don't have projectiles for that archaic weapon of yours.
4: I don't.
11: I took them from you, remember?
4: You did?
11: Yes.
4: Oh. Well, where'd you put them?
11: In my dresser drawer.
4: In your dresser drawer? Oh, okay. So, I took out my 45 pistol and I whipped it. Boom!
11: Mercifully. Your 45 revolver, remember?
4: Oh, yeah. Where's that?
11: Oh, no, you don't. I won't tell you.
4: Yeah? Yeah? All right. So I took out my penknife and I ripped at it mercilessly.
11: You don't have a penknife.
4: I removed my shoe and I beat it about the blossoms without.
11: Your shoe?
4: Yeah, my shoe. And then I turned to the famished savages gnawing on my toes.
11: You're not going to tell me your shoe succumbed a brace of hungry pre-reptoids.
4: Fortunately, hidden up my sleeve, I had two boxing gloves on a spring.
11: You don't have a boxing glove on a spring.
4: Oh, yes, I do.
11: Oh, no, you don't.
4: I do, too.
11: Do not.
4: Do, too.
11: Do not.
4: Too.
11: Do not.
4: Do. Bit jumpy today, Egad.
11: Yes. Yes, I'm very disturbed. Very, very, very disturbed today.
4: Garçon!
7: Oui, monsieur?
4: Another double cappuccini for me and my friend here.
8: Oh, your friend.
11: no tip for him.
12: So this is the cosmic coil. Yeah, you techies know your Tesla, all right. How's it work?
13: We just turn it on, wait till it's warmed up, and then we chant the techie mantra.
12: What's the words?
13: Om cosmic coil, Tesla, Tesla, om.
12: Om cosmic coil, Tesla, Tesla, om.
13: But he won't answer. He's abandoned me. He's angry because Kapoor stole the Turban of El Moria, and now I can't
12: quit
13: figure
12: whining.
13: Out what...
12: God, I hate that. Makes me want to slug him.
13: He won't answer.
12: Is that coil warmed up?
13: Yes.
12: Okay. Come on.
13: Cosmic coil, Tesla, Tesla, om. See? He won't answer.
12: I got an idea. Come on. Quit dragging your feet.
13: I'm coming.
12: So Tesla gave you the plans to build a light machine that'd speed up the evolution of this planet.
13: The sacred schematics.
12: If you got the plans, why can't you build it?
13: I'm working with invisible parts. Tesla's machine spans three dimensions. I can't see into the fourth, let alone the fifth, without the Turban of El Moria.
12: So you're off that project, right?
13: I guess.
12: So you're free to do my project, right?
13: What is it?
12: It's a shield, a light shield, so the toids can't keep dropping those damn implants on us.
13: I need Tesla. I can't begin to be a... Ow!
12: And or get out of Tesla's shadow.
13: But Tesla's the...
12: Shut up! Look, any idiot can tap into the fourth dimension. Especially that astral low-level psychic.
13: Well, not if it's a higher
12: one. You don't need a turban to see that. Wake up, anybody home?
13: What if I'm gonna...
12: If you need a crutch, fine. Eared.
13: What? Is this a moon coin?
12: Yeah.
13: Is it rubies?
12: Uh-uh, this one's mine.
13: How'd you get it?
12: Long story. Take it and use it.
13: How?
12: Oh, God. Just stick it somewhere.
13: Huh?
12: Stick it on your forehead.
13: Really?
12: Build me a light shield and you can keep it.
13: You'd give me a priceless moon coin?
12: That's what I said.
13: This is very generous. I can't. I don't know where to begin.
12: Well, I do.
4: So you're disturbed.
11: Yes. Yes, our sacred temple was desecrated.
4: No.
11: Yes.
4: You don't mean that forbidden temple of outer dimensional delights.
11: Yes, that's exactly what I... Why did you shudder?
4: I didn't.
11: You did?
4: No.
11: You shuddered?
4: Yeah. No. Francois, hurry up with the cappuccini.
11: You shuddered.
4: No, I meant...
11: No, that's not a shudder.
4: Yes, it is. It's a shuddle.
8: Two double cappuccino, one with the ginger, and one with the garlic.
4: Ginger's mine.
8: Oh.
11: Garlic? I don't want garlic.
4: Francois, do a shudder.
8: Who's the shudder?
11: Get out of here.
8: Ouch!
11: That was not a shudder.
4: You want a shudder? All right, here's a shudder.
11: This is getting too stupid. Get to the point, Teru.
4: You were telling a story, you gad.
11: I... Oh, yes. Well... Garlic! Our officials are very angry because I am the grand protector of the forbidden temple of divine outer dimensional delights.
4: It was your fault.
11: Yes, no! But I'm being blamed.
4: No.
11: I'll tell you why, too. It's because I'm different.
4: How's that?
11: Just different.
4: Uh-huh. So, how was your temple desecrated?
11: An alien entered our sacred temple.
4: No.
11: Yes. Garlic!
4: Who saw him?
11: No one.
4: Oh.
11: But the alien's presence was detected by the Grand Seer.
4: Grand Sneer?
11: Not Sneer, Seer.
4: Oh. Yeah, so what'd the Seer say?
11: He's gone into a trance to trace the alien's energy trail to its source.
4: Oh. town. When he ascends from his trance, we'll know who desecrated our most sacred temple.
14: What's the penalty? Stiffle.
4: No.
14: No?
4: Just painful.
14: Painful?
4: Very.
14: Yeah?
4: Very, very.
14: The rack?
4: No, no.
14: Drawn a quarter?
4: No, no.
14: Fingernail on the blackboard?
4: No, no.
14: Flail the light.
4: Close.
14: Oh.
4: Aw, oh, don't quit now.
14: Yeah, that's close enough for me.
10: So, when does this Grand Sneer wake up?
4: Seer, seer, Grand Seer.
15: Grand Sneer?
4: What, you metal rough miscreant.
14: He is so French.
4: The Grand Seer will emerge in 17.4.
10: 17.4.
14: That's tomorrow.
4: Yes. Oh, by the way, tomorrow is a very special day.
14: Huh?
4: It's when we celebrate the day-long eclipse of the sun. We call it Dark Night of the Reptoids. Now that's a shudder.

0: Next week, Chapter 2 of Dark Knight of the Reptoids.
1: Nighttime, my favorite time. After the sun goes down, I like to see what comes crawling out. The nocturnal ones. 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They move in the shadows. Their world is the Shadowland. 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It didn't take me long to locate the Creeper. He's not exactly human. I don't know what he is. He's more like a shadow. So thin, a good puff would send him spinning. He's almost two-dimensional. When he turns sideways, he almost disappears. Yeah, almost. He wears a force field that changes colors so he can blend in wherever he is, like a chameleon. What planet he's from, how his organs are arranged, who he really is, I have no idea.
2: What can I do for you, Ruby?
1: I got a friend stuck on Rachaka Kunka.
2: Ah, the reptoid planet.
1: Yeah, I need to get him out of there, and fast.
2: How did he get there?
1: A dimension hopper, but it's not around anymore.
2: And so?
1: So I'm told there's a way to get there. It's called a threshold.
2: A threshold?
1: Yeah, a bridge from here into the fourth dimension.
2: Who told you this?
1: Toots Mutant.
2: Toots Mutant of the Zoot Mutants?
1: Yeah, she said you've got access to the threshold.
2: I doubt you'd qualify, Ruby.
1: Try me.
2: The threshold is reserved for what we call the agents of the dark.
1: So?
2: Are you?
1: Oh, look, Creep, if the agents
2: the
1: are the...
2: Creeper is the name.
1: Sorry, Creeper. The Creeper. Toot said, if I got the money, you can swing it.
2: I will have to inquire regarding your qualifications.
1: One call, that's all you need.
2: And whom shall I call?
1: Concertina.
2: You are not referring to Concertina of the Concerto Grosso.
1: The head of the most powerful underworld syndicate on Sumanula? Yeah, the same.
2: I see.
1: And run this through while you're at it.
2: A gold credit pin from the Society of Moles.
1: Mm-hmm. And tell Concertina. Ruby says, here's a kiss for you.
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1: So the first hour, we heard Earl 16, Just Another Day, A and B sides, Lone Ranger, Apprentice Dentist, plus Dub Specialist version, Horace Andy, Mr. Jollyman, 12-inch, Lone Ranger, 3 Mile Skank, 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And next hour, we're going international, or should I say, outer national.

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This is Big Vic with Reggae's Gone Outer National. I apologize beforehand for slaughtering language and names. We heard in the last hour Yardcore, Jaw 9, and Subatomic Sound System doing Police in Helicopter plus Dub from New York City, San Diego, California, and Jamaica. K&M Sound System do Curicu from Caracas, Venezuela. La Comparsa Marabunta doing La Guerra featuring Milo Fuzzbones and Miguel Roots from Maracay, Venezuela. Mibero Sirip doing Inactenon from Venezuela. K&M Sound System on the block. K&M Sound System, La Cuervo del Indio Instrumental, both from Venezuela. La Compasera Marabunta doing Lubre, Maracay, Venezuela. Mabab Surit, Dikajar, Kejar. La Compasera Marabunta doing Escuchin. Kaya Joe Brothers, Scrape from Thailand. Kernowin doing Mundo Verde from Venezuela. And doing Puramente from Venezuela. Next, we're going to do a bunch of dancehall singles.

This last hour we heard Little John, Understand Me 12-inch, Woody Noble, Bubbling Daddy 12-inch, UU Madu, Under the Boardwalk 12-inch, Leroy Gibbon, This Magic Moment A and B side, John Holt, Blame It On the Rain A and B side, Colin Roach and Tiger, No Ideal Jubilee A B side, Chaka Demas and Don Angelo, Love You to the Bone A and B side, Sensimilla Vibration doing Brothers Keeper A and B side, and Anthony Malvu doing Midnight Cowboy. All right, that's it for tonight. Stay tuned to this station, and much more music coming up tonight, and I'm saying goodbye.

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He wiped

0: very, very, very, very strange. It's quite a strange, strange, strange world. Hello.
1: Hello.
0: And
1: hello.
0: Welcome to hello. It's quite, very, very, very strange. Strange. It's a strange, strange, strange, strange, strange, strange world. Let's talk about several strange things that have happened lately.
1: I know one of the most strange things that happened
0: what
1: that
0: would
1: I
0: that
1: read
0: be?
1: About was the man whose monitor lizards ate his body when he died in the apartment.
0: Wait. Is a monitor lizard something that is an actual lizard or
1: no,
0: is it something you use to watch other lizards with?
1: It's a lizard that lives in an abandoned TV set.
0: I see.
1: It's a monitor lizard.
0: Do you have to buy that TV set separately
1: hopefully
0: from the
1: you've
0: computer
1: got
0: itself?
1: Enough TVs in your own place that you can just like bang one out.
0: But I don't have enough lizards.
1: Ah, well, this chap had five.

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1: We are the music makers, and we are the dreamers of dreams. 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

0: goals to provoke thoughts, devote locks, show some fools the ropes to hop, scope the top from above it, love it, then leave it alone. I believe that I'm grown, showing the way, owing the bay for going astray, now blowing away like that bag in American Beauty, truly blessed and nothing less, nothing
1: I'm
0: less.
1: Nothing less than

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1: Hey, are you in heaven? Well, of course you are. 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It's excellent.
2: Yeah, hi, Charlie. Yeah, it's Ralph. 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

0: Here you go, and there you go. You're back, and I'm still here. I'm Billy Flanagan, and today you'll stick with me, and we'll find out how to achieve the kind of thing on canvas that the truly insane seem to come up with little or no effort or thought. There's a color there. I don't know what it is. It doesn't matter what color it is. Haven't you admired those loony eyes on the tramps, you know, or the strange figures in the art of the insane that you find selling for high prices in art centers in the big cities? Well, none of that is as hard as it seems. So today, I'd like you to go along with me today. Try this. Take some of that paint. Let's try another tube here. There we go. There's a big blob of it. I think that's called green, maybe. Not sure. It doesn't matter. It's not as hard as it seems to achieve truly insane effects on canvas without growing through that rigorous training that the insane must go through in those institutions in which they're kept. Now, I'm going to show you today how to do it. You'll be standing on your head. Don't try that. It would be insane. Let's take out our canvas. One of my favorite techniques is to pee all over a fresh canvas before you paint on it. It yellows the background and it gives it a smell that'll put you in the mood to recreate some art of the insane. Just using my hairdryer on it here, and you notice when you put the hairdryer on it, the smell really becomes almost unbearable. And it particularly helps when you're painting the eyes to have this wafting up. The smell puts you right there in the attic or the dungeon or wherever you like to imagine the insane artist. He's painting, he's scraping, he's peeing, you get the feeling. There, that's just right. Now let's take some more paint here, thank you. How about this color? Doesn't matter. And I'm using a brush here. You'll notice this brush has a number on it. Doesn't matter what number it is, who cares? As long as there's some number on it, that gets the job done. You wet the brush here and you roll it. There you go. It all looks orange to me. And you just then wipe it on your pants, if you're wearing pants. And if you're not, just squeeze it between your legs, because we're sure to find a clever use for it later. Some sky. I like sky because it signals to you and to me we're outdoors, but to the insane artist it signals something that's above all the insane stuff that we're going to put on with this trowel here and some other color. Let's use this one. Slap it on. We're getting those crazy eyes here, you see. Let's put a hat on that scarecrow. A death's head. I like that. I'll make that a black gardenia, I think. There we go. Pee all over it. And before you know it, you've got something that'll look real nice, stacked up with a bunch of pictures of old people at a yard sale or a rummage mall. Well, thanks for being with me. I'm Billy Flanagan. Ooh. Next week on Art of the Insane.
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The Feline Network of the Central Coast is a 100% volunteer-based and registered nonprofit organization that really needs more cat food for feral colonies in the five cities. 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From San Luis Obispo to Napomo, the Feline Network of the Central Coast assists in spaying and neutering of feral cats and getting cats and kittens adopted. 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
1: Okay.
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5: I'm a grumpy old man. I don't like everything the way it is now compared to the way it used to be. Today, everybody's spoiled rotten. When I was a boy, we didn't have these video games. We made up our own games, like chew the bark off the tree. You and your friends would find a nice oak tree and you start chewing the skin off of it. And there were no winners. Everybody was a loser. It rotted your teeth and left your intestines scarred and knotted. And that's the way it was, and we liked it. We loved it. And that's the way it was, and we liked it.

0: 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This station was created as a model that became an inspiration to many other communities throughout the United States.
1: Targeting your brain with sonic thrust. Underpulse motion. 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Now in operation. Integral patterns of formidable chant.
2: Back in 1927, I had a little farm and I call that heaven, and the price is up and the rain come down, and I hauled my crops all into town and got the money. Bought clothes and groceries, reared back, fed the kids and raised me a family. Rain quit and the wind got high, and a black old dust storm filled the sky, and I swapped my farm for a Ford machine, and I poured it full of this gasoline and started rocking and a rolling out of the dust bowl and across the mountains and way over towards that old peach bowl, California.

0: was way up yonder in a mountain road. I had a hot motor and a heavy load, and I was going pretty fast, and I wasn't even stopping, just bouncing up and down like popcorn popping. I had a breakdown. Sort of a nervous bus down there of some kind or other. There was a feller there, a mechanic feller. Charged me $13. Said it was engine trouble. Yeah, way up yonder in a mountain road, way high up in a piney wood, and I give that rolling ford a shove, and I was gonna coast as fair as I could. Commenced coasting, picking up speed. It was a hairpin turn. I didn't make it. Man alive, I'm telling you, the fiddles and the guitars really flew. That ford took off like a flying squirrel, and it flew halfway around the world. Scattered wives, children's all over the side that night. Well, we got out to the west coast broke, so dadgum hungry, thought I'd croak, and I bummed up a spud or two. My wife fixed up a tater stew. We poured the kids full of it. It was a mighty thin stew, though you could read a magazine right through. Always half figured, but if that stew'd been just a little bit thinner, some of them there politicians could have seen through.
1: We got to make things right. Sometimes we really need to make things right. Come on, ma, we got to make things right. It's the abstract, baby. Got to make things right. Talking.

called Sex Education Ghetto Style. I was doing it when I was a colored boy of 8 or 9 or 10. I had never heard of Sigmund Freud, but hell, I was doing it then. I was doing it in my teenage years when I was running the ghetto streets. Now, I had never seen me no ink blot test, but it still felt good to me. I was doing it when I arrived in college, searching for my degree. But Lord knows a degree wasn't all I got, and that's the way it's supposed to be. I hope that when I have kids of my own, they really don't get shook when I tell them that there are things they got to learn that can't be found in books.

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The Stones, I love the Stones. I can't believe they're still doing it after all these years. 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

Hey, everybody. It's Tianana Rose. I am excited to be hosting and opening the show for Roots and Rhythm Music Series on September 9th. 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See you there.

song that goes out to all the aspiring guitar players out there. Instantly be able to play the guitar.

guitar players would be represented by different kinds of pills. Like, for example, if you wanted to play like Eddie Van Halen, there'd be these bright red gelatin capsules you could take. And the B.B. King pills would be dark blue. And they'd be called blues. For obvious colloquial reasons. And they would ideally be washed down with a pint of early time. And the Segovia pills would be these little tiny brown pills. But they'd be the most powerful pills of all. Because he's really the best guitar player when you stop and think about it. I mean, that Spanish classical shit's really hard to play when you're drunk. And you could take one of these pills and be able to play like the guy on the label, like for about 3 hours. Like, let's say if you were at a party, or if you wanted to impress your girlfriend, or maybe to impress her parents, let's say if they were just kind of undecided about you. And you wouldn't have to pay any dues, you wouldn't have to spend countless hours practicing all the damn time, you wouldn't have to suffer for your art. By suffering, I mean like not being able to go out on a Saturday night, and you wouldn't have to worry about getting screwed over by a bunch of club owners and managers, and you wouldn't have to worry about having your kids hate you, or wife leave you, or getting arthritis, or dying in a plane crash just because of all the pain involved in getting that good. Wouldn't that be great? If there was a pill like that, wouldn't that be neat?

Wouldn't that be great? There's a pill like that. Wouldn't that be neat? But there's not.

years can a mountain exist before it is washed to the sea? Yes, and how many years can some people exist before they're allowed to be free? Yes, and how many times can a man turn his head and pretend that he just doesn't

up before he can see the sky. Yes, and how many ears must one man have before he can hear people cry? Yes, and how many deaths will it take till he knows

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When you have talented young men making music, it's something. But when they're all from the one family, well, it's worth hearing. And what's more, they're brothers as well.